0: Amber and Ian, why do you want to be the commissioner of the Big Ten or the Big 12, and what would be your first course of action?
1: All right. Hey, guys. How's it going?
0: Great. Oh,
2: give me something. Come on.
1: Here's what we got. And it's a bit petty, I'll be honest. If you're called the Big Ten or you're called the Big 12, I want you to have 10 or 12 teams in your league, all right?
0: Clapping. I love it.
1: That's the thing.
0: I love it, Brady.
1: Either change your branding or figure it out, all right? I want you to be what you're called.
0: I'll take it one step further, Braden. That's elite. All Coast Conference, Atlantic Coast Conference, it's time to rebrand. Speaking of the ACC, let's head to Syracuse. Mark wants to be the commissioner of the NBA for a day. That was great. Mark wants to be the commissioner of the NBA for a day. Mark, what would be your first course of action?
3: No load management. You're there to play for the players. It's like LeBron going to Philadelphia. Well, he's only going to play so many games. Embiid's only going to play so many games this year. How many fans are paying all that money to play, to watch them play, and they're not going to play?
0: Yep. And they show up to the arena expecting to see their favorite stars. And while, yes, I respect the idea of you want your body to be healthy come a lengthy postseason, yes, it's unfortunate because, Ian, what started this whole conversation? Sports are supposed to be fun. Not just for the players who are actually playing the sport, but for the fans as well.
2: Well, so that's where the almighty dollar crept into the fun part.
0: Yes. 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He's Ian Fitzsimmons, Mia O'Brien sitting in for Amber Wilson here on Amber and Ian on ESPN Radio. Ross Dellinger from Yahoo Sports joins us next to try to make sense of the insanity in college football.
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11: It's now or never for Joe Burrow and the Bengals in Cincinnati.
12: He's right. It better happen now, because if not now, then when? This is a team that has not made the postseason since the 2022 season. They've had disappointing exit after disappointing exit after disappointing start to the season up until last year when they finally changed what they're doing in the offseason, and then they don't lose their first two games. So I think if Joe Burrow and the Cincinnati Bengals team can start fast again this year, they've got a pretty favorable schedule in the first month, on top of the fact that their biggest issues have been fixed, at least initially, which is the defense. They added Boye Mafe this offseason. They added Dexter Lawrence via the trade. Things should be better on the other side of the ball, so more isn't falling on Joe Burrow in the offense to compensate and carry the load. Then all of the manifesting they've been doing will lead them back into the playoffs.
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13: I hope it never happens, but when you get to a certain status, you get to a certain level, people are going to tear you down. I'm hoping that's not going to be the case with Fernando Mendoza, the first pick in the NFL draft early this year by the Las Vegas Raiders, because he is as genuine as transparent and as likable as you want anybody to be, not just represent your organization, but represent an entire league, which if he does what he believes he can do, what the ratings he can do, he's going to be one of those faces of the National Football League for a franchise that could thoroughly use it when it comes to Las Vegas Raiders. But I'm already starting to hear, come on, is he too good to be true? It's okay that if somebody is who they are, to leave them alone, to let them be who they are. And I'm hoping that won't be the case because there's going to be a success point for Fernando Mendoza. I firmly believe he's going to turn the Las Vegas Raiders around. But I'm hoping that when he does, I don't hear he's too good to be true. He and the league and everybody else does not deserve that. WNBA Commissioner Kathy Engelbert said, and I quote, "We're being the center of political football for people who've never watched the WNBA, never written about the WNBA, or reported on the WNBA," end quote. She does not like the fact that her league, no matter what the situation is, whether it's Caitlin Clark over here or other players over there or issues outside of the scope or inside the scope of the WNBA, that people are using that to further an agenda against her league. It's one of the few times you can say that Kathy Engelbert has finally had enough, which a lot of WNBA players have been waiting for more than a minute. She does not like the divisiveness of people trying to sow that involving her league and using her league as political football. Will players follow her lead and make sure they have her back or leave her hanging out to dry? That may be the biggest question about Kathy Engelbert said about people trying to sow divisiveness with the WNBA. For the ESPN Radio Sports Beat, I'm Freddie Coleman of ESPN Radio's Freddie and Harry.

0: just as Dan Orlovsky pointed out earlier on Get Up, I mean, it was when you go back and look at it, and you're like, man, that's not the C.J. Stroud I know. So there's no doubt in my mind he will learn from that. But his biggest attribute right now, in addition to this team, is a dude named Keelan Rutledge, who I got to know at Georgia Tech. His head coach, Brent Key, he eats nails in his breakfast with his Cheerios, right? That's his new center. And people were wondering, can Keelan Rutledge make the switch from guard to center? Honey, hush. Stop. Just shut up. Everyone. You know who the starting center is right now for the Houston Texans? A rookie first-round pick that drafted as a guard. He's not a starting center. Keelan Rutledge. He will make a massive, as a rookie, a massive difference for C.J. Stroud. Watch.
1: Keelan Rutledge, a player that you've gotten to know, Ian. David Montgomery, a player that I got to know back when he was at Iowa State and was the first player in the building every morning, and he was starting a Friday night workout club for Matt Campbell and friends. Completely flipped that culture. He is now playing for the Houston Texans and trying to elevate a rushing attack that was 22nd in the NFL last year. Woody Marks will be entering year two, the former USC tailback as well. That run
0: underrated.
1: Needs to get going, right, though, because that's, again, if the run game is productive, that is another area where, again, you can take some of the load off of C.J. Stroud, and he can just manage each and every game. He's Ian Fitzsimmons. I'm Mia O'Brien. Is it now or never for Joe Burrow in Cincinnati? That's coming up next.
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0: up and then put to pasture, you know, with a knee injury. I have zero problem with the players, you know, putting Lamar where they did and Patrick Mahomes where they did. It's based on last season, not their careers, not what they can do, what they played against last year.
1: And so he was still 18th last year. In the player's opinion, he was. But in your opinion, was he?
0: Yeah. I have no problem with that. None. Now, will it motivate him? Probably, because that's from his peers, right?
1: Oh, see, no. I think people are going the other way with this. Yeah, I think people are more so thinking that he should be the one who was in the 60s because the Kansas City Chiefs underperformed, but obviously the Ravens did as well.
0: Yeah, either way. But people are up in arms. Oh, my God, how can you have Patrick Mahomes at 18? Watch the game. And they played against him every day.
1: Roger Goodell.
0: No problem with it.
1: Feels like international expansion is coming to the NFL. Which current team could be involved? That's coming up next.
2: 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Titans quarterback Cam Ward is going into his second season as a starter, so how much pressure is on him to take a big leap forward? And will he actually be able to do it? We'll answer that on Unsportsmanlike 6 a.m. Eastern right here on ESPN Radio, ESPN2, and ESPNU.
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0: even if he knows that Kirk Cousins is the week one starter.
1: Oh, so yeah.
0: If he's worried, and I'm not saying he's saying this, but if Kubiak, if any bone in his body is worried about Mendoza getting complacent, I don't think he's got a good read on his quarterback.
1: He's Adam Cuff, and I'm Q Myers. The NCAA, back and forth. 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
0: Number five.
1: All set for some Friday top sound. Started Baltimore. Pete Alonso thought he had a homer down the line against the Yankees back on Wednesday. No doubt about this one against the Rays on WBAL.
3: The 2-2.
2: Alonso drives this deep left field. Forget about it. Into the Baltimore gate and way out of here. Camden Yards erupts. 5-3 Baltimore. The amazing Alonso with number 30.
0: Number 4.
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6: Sinoha reaches for that, bounces it up the gut, and past the dive of the shortstop, Tana into center. Javi, the hero! Augustine in from third base. Sinoha ties it with a single in the eighth, and he wins it with a single in the ninth. His first career walk-off.
0: Number two.
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7: The 0-1. Rogers with a high fly ball out in the left center. Robert back. It is gone! He's won it! That is a two-run homer! Jake Rogers! Now let's celebrate! Let's jump up and down! I love it!
0: Number one.
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8: The 2-2. Swung on, hit deep, center field, towards the angled wall, going after it, Pereira, he will make the, no, he missed it. It's bounding on the track, Harper has scored, Sosa's around third, he's being waved home, the throw, it's not in time, it's over, Alec Boehm wins it, the Phillies walk it off.
1: Yeah, how about all those walk-offs? Dodgers over the Pirates, Mariners beating the Cubs, Rangers getting some help to walk off the Angels, and then those three that you heard, Sinoha, Rogers, and Boehm winning it. Great start to the weekend with a walk-off. Lots of exciting finishes across Major League Baseball. Let's get to the WNBA. Speaking of exciting finishes in Chicago, Sidney Taylor for the win.
9: Taylor with Burton on her. An excellent defender in Burton. Taylor going to size her up. 5 to go in the game. Taylor stepping it back for the win. Sidney Taylor does it again.
1: That call coming from Ion, 73-70, the final. Sky over the Valkyries, Taylor Bucket helping Chicago survive losing a 21-point lead. They win their third straight, setting a season high. Second-place Valkyries falling to 25-11, still a game ahead of Las Vegas and a game and a half in front of Indiana in a crowded playoff picture. The Lynx and the Mystics. Minnesota has been hotter than anyone in the W. Olivia Miles continuing that trend.
10: Miles getting right down the floor for two.
11: Well, she's just masterful at getting into the body. Whoever's guarding her is flat out tough.
1: Yes, it is. Miles with the bucket. That call from Ion as well. Scored 24. Natasha Howard adding 21 on 10 of 12 shooting. Lynx have won 16 of 17 of a 4.5-game lead on the Valkyries in the WNBA standings. Washington falling into seventh. They are half a game behind New York in the standings. Got a late finish as well as Toronto takes down Portland 82-79 playing in Vancouver. The Tempo finally finding a win. They snapped their 12-game losing streak. Isabel Harrison had 25 points and 10 rebounds in that one as the Tempo win for the first time since beating the Liberty at the Bell Center in Montreal on July 12th, game drawing a crowd of just over 12,000 at Rogers Arena. So big victory there for the Tempo to finally get back on track. Up next, week two of the NFL preseason continuing. Bo Nix back on the field in Denver. This is SportsCenter All Night on ESPN Radio.
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0: to center field. That's hit well. Rafaela going back, turns around, and that baby is gone. Straightaway center field for Devers.
1: KNBR on the call. Fitting that Devers joins Alex Bregman as the second player over the last 5 years to hit a home run in his first game visiting his former team after playing at least 1,000 for the previous club. Bregman homered for Boston and Houston last year. Devers homer giving the Giants the lead. Willier Abreu answering right back.
2: Pitch. Swing and a drive into right field, but it'll hang up. Lee misread it. He leaps us off his glove. It's going to roll off the wall. Sogard's going to score a misread in right on an Abreu missile. He heads for third. Throw not in time. He'll have to squirt out a triple. It's an RBI hit for Abreu, and it's 6-4 Red Sox.
1: WEEI 93.7 FM on the call, 6-4 the final at Fenway. Red Sox winning their ninth straight series opener at home, longest streak for the team since 1979. Devers saying through his interpreter that he didn't want to talk about the past. You have to understand that this is the business of baseball, but at the same time you make mistakes and you have to move on and mature. Boston chasing the Yankees for the top wild card spot in the AL. Yanks coming off a sweep over the O's in Baltimore, hosting the Blue Jays. Maybe facing a roster crunch in the outfield with Cody Bellinger likely coming off the IL over the next few days. Spencer Jones doesn't want to be sent down.
3: High drive, right field. Fair ball, it's gone. It is Jones, and they already want to challenge it. But he'll jog around the bases thinking it's his seventh home run and a 2-0 Yankee lead.
1: Michael Kay on the YES Network. Back-to-back games with a homer for Jones. Second time he's done that this season. 3-1 your final. Yankees over the Blue Jays. Cam Schlittler, 6 innings, 1 earned, has allowed 1 or fewer runs in 5 of his last 6 starts. His 17th game going at least 5 innings and 1 or fewer runs allowed. It's the third most by a Yankee in a single season, joining Ron Guidry and Jack Cheeseborough in 1904. Yankees have won 5 straight, tying their second longest winning streak of the season. Coming up, Clay Thompson taking his talents to South Beach and more from a busy start to the weekend in baseball. This is SportsCenter All Night here on ESPN Radio.
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0: series shifting to Baltimore on Friday. Pete Alonso up and out.
1: The 2-2. Alonso drives this deep left field. Forget about it. Into the Baltimore ninth and way out of here. Camden Yards erupts. 5-3 Baltimore. The amazing Alonso with number 30.
0: WBAL on the call. He is amazing. Alonso extending his hitting streak to a career-long 13 games. He has 30-plus homers in every season of his career, excluding 2020, since he entered the league in 2019. The only other player to do that, Kyle Schwarber. The Rays, meanwhile, falling to 4-7 against the Orioles this season, have been so good against the rest of the American League East. But Baltimore trying to hang around, Rays on top of the division. They fall in that one on Friday night. Padres and Twins, Ty France, au revoir.
2: Here's the 0-1. France swings, launches it in the air. Deep to left center field. Larnach is back, looking up. This one, gonna go! Second deck against his old team. A two-run homer in the bottom of the first inning. And Ty France has put the Padres ahead 2-0 with career home run number 99.
0: 97-3, the fan on the call. France homering, drove in three. Randy Vasquez matching his career long with seven innings, allowing two runs and two hits. He struck out three and walked none. Padres holding on to the NL's third wild card spot. The Twins dropping a game behind the Rangers in the race for the American League's third wild card. Diamondbacks, meanwhile, all over the Reds, 9-0. Big night for Jordan Lawler, two-run homer. Second career game with multiple RBIs. Up next, half-hour headlines. Latest from the NFL in Week 2 of the preseason. 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
3: Hey, this is Rich Eisen. 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We're so close to the football season. We're going to get you caught up. A four-down season preview of the San Francisco 49ers, plus comedian Sam Morril joins us in studio for some laughs. 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

0: quarterbacks in the last 2 years, and you really still don't know enough about any of them, and you have two more first-round picks next year, the answer is not Deshaun for a bridge year because you learn nothing about the future.
1: Yeah, and that's the predicament for the Browns, trying to figure out what's best for now versus for the future. ESPN's Mike Tannenbaum on who he thinks should be the starter in Cleveland.
2: Shedeur Sanders. What are we doing here? Look, if you go back and watch him at Colorado, he can make all the throws. It hasn't been perfect. He can get better. He has the right size. He has ability. Deshaun Watson, guys, we had a sign up in our facility. In God we trust. For everyone else, we need data. Tell me the data of a guy that's played in 19 games in 6 years, who tore his Achilles tendon twice and came back and played at a high level in 17 games. And, oh, by the way, he's going to be a free agent. There is no way that Deshaun Watson fits into this organization short-term or long-term. Go with Casey Concepcion, Denzel Boston, put Shedeur out there, and let's see what we got.
1: Yeah, maybe if he loses the QB battle, he could just head back to college. More controversy this week with a judge granting a temporary restraining order against the NCAA's age-based eligibility policy. The NCAA getting a court win on Friday with a stay to uphold that rule. Matt Myron's Matt Jones on how the NCAA got into all of this mess.
3: The NCAA for decades, for almost 100 years, has tried to defend a system that was blatantly unconstitutional and blatantly against the law. They basically were saying, we want your labor and we do not want to pay you. And nowhere in life is that allowed, except it was allowed in college sports for nearly a century. Courts have essentially said, okay, that's out the window. So the NCAA tried to adjust. They had 100 years to set up a system. They didn't. And then they tried to set one up on the fly. And the system they set up violated a ton of laws itself, which is what you would think it would happen if you try to do it overnight. They essentially tried to set up a salary cap without having collective bargaining. That's illegal in America for the most part. And they basically engaged in antitrust behavior across the board. And courts are striking it down.
1: Yeah, a lot to sort out for the NCAA. 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
4: The problem becomes you don't want Alabama, Louisiana having some advantage and being able to have all these fifth-year guys. Like, at the end of the day, I think these state court cases will be successful for all these athletes. My question is what happens after all of this, because I don't think that this is where it ends. And I think that's the concern of the NCAA. I talked to an attorney who deals with some of these collegiate cases with eligibility, and his comment to me was, he said he wouldn't be surprised if someone applied or someone sued for a 6-year of eligibility, a 7th year, that he thinks there's so much money at stake that these athletes are just going to do whatever they can to get as much of it as possible. And that doesn't sound crazy to me anymore when guys are making millions to play college.
1: Yeah, Matt Jones and Myron Metcalf, part of that brand new lineup coming your way weekdays here on ESPN Radio. Matt and Myron, 3 to 5 Eastern, every Monday through Friday here on ESPN Radio and the ESPN app. Notre Dame head coach Marcus Freeman weighing in on all of this fifth-year controversy.
5: You know, for us right here at Notre Dame, it's just too late in the graduate admissions process. And I don't think it would put a person in a good situation this late. You know, school starts on Monday to have success in the classroom and on the field. And so that's kind of been our stance with it, that when these rulings started being approved and, you know, it just for us in terms of, it's just our admissions has already done their admissions and cycles, and it's like you're not going to set that person up to have success. So that's kind of where the university and the athletic program stands right now.
1: Yeah, so much to sort out in the landscape of college football right now. Nick DeLucchi here with you. This is SportsCenter All Night. Back over to baseball. Was a Friday night filled with walk-offs. Mariners and Cubs in Seattle. The M's finding a win.
6: Here's the pitch. Swung on. Line drive center field. It's down. It's a hit. That's the ball game. The Mariners walk it off. Leo Rivas plays hero again. 6-5. Mariners win as Randy touches home, and the Mariners take game one against the Cubs. The celebration is on. The fireworks are going off, and the Mariners are going home happy.
1: Seattle Sports, 7:10 a.m. The Mariners now have 10-plus walk-off wins in three straight seasons, had 11 in 24, 10 in 2025. First time in franchise history they have reached those marks. Leo Rivas, with his third career walk-off hit, now has one in each of the last three seasons, all coming in extra innings. Was a busy night in Texas. The Rangers getting some help to walk it off.
6: First pitch is hit hard to third. Diving Guzman has it on a hop. He throws to second, but he throws it away. Out into right field. Langford scores, and the Rangers walk it off. 2-1 in 10 innings.
1: 105.3, the fan on the call, has been that kind of year for the Angels. Rangers remaining a game back of the Astros for the AL West lead, one game ahead of the Twins and the Guardians for the top wild card spot, third AL wild card spot, should say. Ezekiel Duran with that walk-off single in the 10th. Langford scoring on the error, third walk-off hit of the season for Ezekiel Duran in that one. Late final in L.A., the Dodgers find a way against the Pirates.
7: The 0-2. Line drive left field, and this game is over. Tommy Edman with a walk-off line drive single to left, and the Dodgers win it 5-4.
1: Tommy Edman, the hero. Dodgers improving to 78-51 on the season. Tommy Edman winning it in the 10th inning. Max Muncy with a two-run homer in this one. Mookie Betts with an RBI single as well. Yoshinobu Yamamoto was solid. 6 1/3, 2 earned with 9 strikeouts as the struggles continue for the Pirates. Up next, volume up for our Friday Top Sound and a little bit from the WNBA. 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
0: Number 5.
1: All set for some Friday top sound. Start in Baltimore. Pete Alonso thought he had a homer down the line against the Yankees back on Wednesday. No doubt about this one against the Rays on WBAL.
4: The 2-2. Alonso drives this deep left field. Forget about it. Into the Baltimore night and way out of here. Camden Yards erupts. 5-3 Baltimore. The amazing Alonso.
0: Number 4.
1: Red Sox and Giants, Wilson Contreras providing some power early on WEEI.
5: Contreras waves the pitch. He is
6: far on, and it's driven way out of bounds. Wilson! On the Lansdowne! 3-run homer! His 26th! He got him in his 3-1 Red Sox!
0: Number 3.
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7: Sanoja reaches for that, bounces it up the gut, and past the diving of shortstop Tana into center. Javi, the hero! Augustine in from third base. Sanoja ties it with a single in the eighth, and he wins it with a single in the ninth. His first career walk-off.
0: Number 2.
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8: The 0-1. Rogers with a high fly ball out in the left center. Robert back. It is gone! He's won it! That is a two-run homer! Jake Rogers! Now let's celebrate! Let's jump up and down! I love it!
0: Number 1.
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9: The 2-2. Swung on, hit deep, center field, towards the angled wall, going after it, Pereira, he will make the, no, he missed it. It's bounding on the track, Harper has scored, Sosa's around third, he's being waved home, the throw, it's not in time, it's over, Alec Bohm wins it, the Phillies walk it off.
1: Yeah, how about all those walk-offs? Dodgers over the Pirates, Mariners beating the Cubs, Rangers getting some help to walk off the Angels, and then those three that you heard, Sanoja, Rogers, and Bohm winning it. Great start to the weekend with a walk-off. Lots of exciting finishes across Major League Baseball. Let's get to the WNBA. Speaking of exciting finishes in Chicago, Sidney Taylor for the win.
10: Taylor with Burton on her. An excellent defender in Burton. Taylor going to size her up. 5 to go in the game. Taylor stepping it back for the win. Sidney Taylor does it again.
1: That call coming from Ion. 73-70, the final. Sky over the Valkyries, Taylor Bucket helping Chicago survive losing a 21-point lead. They win their third straight, setting a season high. Second-place Valkyries falling to 25-11, still a game ahead of Las Vegas and a game and a half in front of Indiana in a crowded playoff picture. The Lynx and the Mystics. Minnesota has been hotter than anyone in the W. Olivia Miles continuing that trend.
11: Miles getting right down the floor for two.
12: Well, she's just masterful at getting into the body. Whoever's guarding her is flat out tough.
1: Yes, it is. Miles with the bucket. That call from Ion as well. Scored 24. Natasha Howard adding 21 on 10 of 12 shooting. Lynx have won 16 of 17 of a 4.5 game lead on the Valkyries in the WNBA standings. Washington falling into seventh. They are half a game behind New York in the standings. One other final from Friday in the WNBA. The Tempo finally find a win. They take down the Fire in Vancouver, 82-79. Isabel Harrison had 25 points and 10 boards. Tempo snapping a 12-game losing streak, winning for the first time since July 12th in Montreal. That was against the Liberty. Crowd at Rogers Arena getting to witness what felt like some history. Finally, a Tempo win. Fire fall to 15-21, 5.5 games behind the Wings for the eighth and final playoff spot. Portland has 8 games remaining in the regular season. That's a wrap for us here on SportsCenter All Night. For producer Steve Risser, associate producer Michael Williams, I'm Nick DeLuca. 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
1: Week two of the preseason continues.
2: Jordan Love looking downfield, fires middle, got his man, end zone.

0: And so a short first drive, come back, sustain it, have to finish the way that we did. That was the goal. And we got a lot of guys to evaluate. And these opportunities are so precious to us as we start to get closer to that second quarter, that those middle two quarters are so important for evaluating both teams while we're still playing our guys that are competing to make, you know, each other's roster.
1: Young finding a little success after the struggles back on Saturday says it was great to start the game the way that they did.
2: Yeah, it was great. You know, of course, you always want to go out there every time you want to score. You know, I think for us, you know, coach talks about all the time, we're so process oriented. We're not too big picture. You know, if we don't do this, what does it mean? All that. You know, we just want to go put good tape out there. Whenever we get to go out there, we don't take that for granted. Anytime it's a game situation, we want to maximize that. You know, still left one out there, and then we got one in the paint, which is great. Something to build off of, but you know, don't want to get too high. Don't want to get too low. It's one preseason game, so learn from it, grow, and get ready to get back to work.
1: Jaguars resting most of their starters in that one. No Trevor Lawrence or Travis Hunter. Carolina coming away with the win. Nick DeLucchi here with you. SportsCenter all night. Over to baseball. If you like pitching, Milwaukee, the place for you on Friday night. NL Cy Young favorite Jacob Mizorowski matching up with 2024 winner Chris Sale. 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
3: 1-1. And ground ball off the glove of Sale and into center field for a base hit. Lara will score. Churio turns second on his way to third. Contreras with an RBI single and the Brewers strike first. It is 1-0 Milwaukee.
1: 620 WTMJ. Contreras continuing to own Sale. 5 straight at bats with a hit, longest streak by any hitter against him since DJ LeMahieu from 2019 through 22. Brewers would tack on another run in the inning. All Jacob Mizorowski needed. 6 shutouts, 6 strikeouts, gave up 4 hits. He's allowed 3 or fewer earned runs in all 24 starts this season. That's the longest streak to begin a year since Dwight Gooden back in 1985. Brewers wrapping up a 2-1 win. Milwaukee manager Pat Murphy says it's more than just throwing hard for the Miz.
4: When he's 104, 105 in the first inning, they got no shot. Now throw in some shadows, which we really didn't have today, but throwing shadows, now, you know, he's unhittable for 3. Now you got to settle down. Does he have the other stuff? I think today teaches him, I got to pitch a little bit. I got to make pitches. And he looked a little fatigued to me. He didn't have his good rhythm. But again, we're talking about, you know, an elite level talent.
1: Yeah, Brewers improving to 80-49 this season. That's the best record in the majors. Second fastest to 80 wins in franchise history. Took him 128 games a season ago. Plenty of intrigue on Friday night at Fenway. Rafael Devers returning to Boston for the first time since the trade last June. William Contreras gave the Red Sox the lead with a 3-run homer in the third. Then Devers had his chance.
5: And Devers drives one to center field. That's hit well. Rafael going back, turns around, and that baby is gone. Straight away center field for Devers.
1: KNBR on the call. Fitting that Devers joins Alex Bregman as the second player over the last 5 years to hit a home run in his first game visiting his former team after playing at least 1,000 for the previous club. Bregman homered for Boston and Houston last year. Devers homer giving the Giants the lead. Willier Abreu answering right back.
6: Pitch. Swing and a drive into right field, but it'll hang up. Lee misread it. He leaps it off his glove. It's going to roll up the wall. Sogard's going to score a misread in right on an Abreu missile. He heads for third. Throw not in time. He'll have to score that a triple. It's an RBI hit for Abreu, and it's 6-4 Red Sox.
1: WEEI 93.7 FM on the call, 6-4 the final at Fenway. Red Sox winning their 9th straight series opener at home, longest streak for the team since 1979. Devers saying through his interpreter that he didn't want to talk about the past. You have to understand that this is the business of baseball, but at the same time you make mistakes and you have to move on and mature. Boston chasing the Yankees for the top wild card spot in the AL. Yanks coming off a sweep over the O's in Baltimore, hosting the Blue Jays. maybe facing a roster crunch in the outfield with Cody Bellinger likely coming off the IL over the next few days. Spencer Jones doesn't want to be sent down.
7: High drive, right field. Fair ball, it's gone. It is fair. A home run! He called it fair. A two-run shot for Spencer Jones, and they already want to challenge it. But he'll jog around the bases thinking it's his seventh home run and a 2-0 Yankee lead.
1: Michael Kay on the YES Network, back-to-back games with a homer for Jones. Second time he's done that this season. 3-1 your final, Yankees over the Blue Jays. Cam Schlittler, 6 innings, 1 earned, has allowed 1 or fewer runs in 5 of his last 6 starts. His 17th game going at least 5 innings and 1 or fewer runs allowed. It's the third most by a Yankee in a single season, joining Ron Guidry and Jack Cheeseborough in 1904, Yankees have won 5 straight, tying their second longest winning streak of the season. Coming up, Klay Thompson taking his talents to South Beach and more from a busy start to the weekend in baseball. This is SportsCenter All Night here on ESPN Radio.
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0: in three. Randy Vasquez matching his career long with seven innings, allowing two runs and two hits. He struck out three and walked none. Padres holding on to the NL's third wild card spot. The Twins dropping a game behind the Rangers in the race for the American League's third wild card. Diamondbacks, meanwhile, all over the Reds, 9-0. Big night for Jordan Lawler. Two-run homer, second career game with multiple RBIs. Up next, half-hour headlines. Latest from the NFL in week two of the preseason. 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
1: Hey, this is Rich Eisen. Coming up on Monday, preseason week number two is in the books. We're so close to the football season. We're going to get you caught up. A four-down season preview of the San Francisco 49ers, plus comedian Sam Moll joins us in studio for some laughs. That's Monday's Rich Eisen Show on Disney+, the ESPN app, and ESPN Radio.
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0: Number five.
1: All set for some Friday top sound. Start in Baltimore. Pete Alonso thought he had a homer down the line against the Yankees back on Wednesday. No doubt about this one against the Rays on WBAL.
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4: Alonso drives this deep left field. Forget about it. Into the Baltimore ninth and way out of here. Camden Yards erupts. 5-3 Baltimore. The amazing Alonso with number 30.
0: Number 4.
1: Red Sox and Giants, Wilson Contreras providing some power early on WEEI.
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7: Sanoja reaches for that, bounces it up the gut, and past the dive of the shortstop, Tana into center. Javi, the hero! Augustine in from third base. Sanoja ties it with a single in the eighth, and he wins it with a single in the ninth. His first career walk-off.
0: Number two.
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8: The 0-1. Rogers with a high fly ball out in the left center. Robert back. It is gone! He's won it! That is a two-run homer! Jake Rogers! Now let's celebrate! Let's jump up and down! I love it!
0: Number one.
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9: The 2-2. Swung on, hit deep, center field, towards the angled wall, going after it, Pereira, he will make the, no, he missed it. It's bounding on the track, Harper has scored, Sosa's around third, he's being waved home, the throw, it's not in time, it's over, Alec Bohm wins it, the Phillies walk it off.
1: Yeah, how about all those walk-offs? Dodgers over the Pirates, Mariners beating the Cubs, Rangers getting some help to walk off the Angels, and then those three that you heard, Sanoja, Rogers, and Bohm winning it. Great start to the weekend with a walk-off. Lots of exciting finishes across Major League Baseball. Let's get to the WNBA. Speaking of exciting finishes in Chicago, Sidney Taylor for the win.
10: Taylor with Burton on her. An excellent defender in Burton. Taylor going to size her up. Five to go in the game. Taylor stepping it back for the win. Sidney Taylor does it again.
1: That call coming from Ion, 73-70, the final. Sky over the Valkyries, Taylor Bucket helping Chicago survive losing a 21-point lead. They win their third straight, setting a season high. Second-place Valkyries falling to 25-11, still a game ahead of Las Vegas and a game and a half in front of Indiana in a crowded playoff picture. The Lynx and the Mystics. Minnesota has been hotter than anyone in the W. Olivia Miles continuing that trend.
11: Miles getting right down the floor for two.
12: Well, she's just masterful at getting into the body. Whoever's guarding her is flat out tough.
1: Yes, it is. Miles with the bucket. That call from Ion as well. Scored 24. Natasha Howard adding 21 on 10 of 12 shooting. Lynx have won 16 of 17 of a 4.5 game lead on the Valkyries in the WNBA standings. Washington falling into seventh. They are half a game behind New York in the standings. A late finish as well as Toronto takes down Portland 82-79 playing in Vancouver. The Tempo finally finding a win. They snapped their 12-game losing streak. Isabel Harrison had 25 points and 10 rebounds in that one as the Tempo win for the first time since beating the Liberty at the Bell Center in Montreal on July 12th, game drawing a crowd of just over 12,000 at Rogers Arena. So big victory there for the Tempo to finally get back on track. Up next, week two of the NFL preseason continuing. Bo Nix back on the field in Denver. 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
0: Number five.
1: All set for some Friday top sound. Started Baltimore. Pete Alonso thought he had a homer down the line against the Yankees back on Wednesday. No doubt about this one against the Rays on WBAL.
4: The 2-2. Alonso drives this deep left field. Forget about it. Into the Baltimore night and way out of here. Camden Yards erupts. 5-3 Baltimore. The amazing Alonso with number 30.
0: Number 4.
1: Red Sox and Giants, Wilson Contreras providing some power early on WEEI.
5: Contreras waves the pitch. He's
6: far on. And it's in. Wild back. Wilson. On the Lansdowne. 3-run homer. His 26th. He got him in his 3-1 Red Sox.
0: Number 3.
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7: Sanoja reaches for that, bounces it up the gut, and past the dive of the shortstop, Tana into center. Javi, the hero! Augustine from third base. Sanoja ties it with a single in the eighth, and he wins it with a single in the ninth. His first career walk-off.
0: Number 2.
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8: The 0-1. Rogers with a high fly ball out in the left center. Robert back. It is gone! He's won it! That is a two-run homer! Jake Rogers! Now let's celebrate. Let's jump up and down. I love it.
0: Number 1.
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9: The 2-2. Swung on, hit deep, center field, towards the angled wall, going after it, Pereira, he will make the, no, he missed it. It's bounding on the track, Harper has scored, Sosa's around third, he's being waved home, the throw, it's not in time, it's over, Alec Bohm wins it, the Phillies walk it off.
1: Yeah, how about all those walk-offs? Dodgers over the Pirates, Mariners beating the Cubs, Rangers getting some help to walk off the Angels, and then those three that you heard, Sanoja, Rogers, and Bohm winning it. Great start to the weekend with a walk-off. Lots of exciting finishes across Major League Baseball. Let's get to the WNBA. Speaking of exciting finishes in Chicago, Sidney Taylor for the win.
10: Taylor with Burton on her. An excellent defender in Burton. Taylor going to size her up. 5 to go in the game. Taylor stepping it back for the win. Sidney Taylor does it again.
1: That call coming from Ion. 73-70, the final. Sky over the Valkyries, Taylor Bucket helping Chicago survive losing a 21-point lead. They win their third straight, setting a season high. Second-place Valkyries falling to 25-11, still a game ahead of Las Vegas and a game and a half in front of Indiana in a crowded playoff picture. The Lynx and the Mystics. Minnesota has been hotter than anyone in the W. Olivia Miles continuing that trend.
11: Miles getting right down the floor for two.
12: And she's just masterful at getting into the body. Whoever's guarding her, it's flat out tough.
1: Yes, it is. Miles with the bucket. That call from Ion as well. Scored 24. Natasha Howard adding 21 on 10 of 12 shooting. Lynx have won 16 of 17 of a 4.5-game lead on the Valkyries in the WNBA standings. Washington falling into seventh. They are half a game behind New York in the standings. A late finish as well as Toronto takes down Portland 82-79 playing in Vancouver. The Tempo finally finding a win. They snapped their 12-game losing streak. Isabel Harrison had 25 points and 10 rebounds in that one as the Tempo win for the first time since beating the Liberty at the Bell Center in Montreal on July 12th, game drawing a crowd of just over 12,000 at Rogers Arena. So big victory there for the Tempo to finally get back on track. Up next, week two of the NFL preseason continuing. Bo Nix back on the field in Denver. 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
0: Number five.
1: All set for some Friday top sound. Started Baltimore. Pete Alonso thought he had a homer down the line against the Yankees back on Wednesday. No doubt about this one against the Rays on WBAL.
4: The 2-2. Alonso drives this deep left field. Forget about it. Into the Baltimore night and way out of here.
5: Camden Yards erupts. 5-3 Baltimore. The amazing Alonso with number 30.
0: Number 4.
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8: Sinoha reaches for that, bounces it up the gut, and past the dive of the shortstop, Tana into center. Javi, the hero! Augustine from third base. Sinoha ties it with a single in the eighth, and he wins it with a single in the ninth. His first career walk-off.
0: Number two.
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9: The 0-1. Rogers with a high fly ball out in the left center. Robert back. It is gone! He's won it! That is a two-run homer! Jake Rogers! Now let's celebrate! Let's jump up and down! I love it!
0: Number one.
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10: The 2-2. Swung on, hit deep, center field, towards the angled wall, going after it, Pereira, he will make the, no, he missed it. It's bounding on the track, Harper has scored, Sosa's around third, he's being waved home, the throw, it's not in time, it's over, Alec Bohm wins it, the Phillies walk it off.
1: Yeah, how about all those walk-offs? Dodgers over the Pirates, Mariners beating the Cubs, Rangers getting some help to walk off the Angels, and then those three that you heard, Sinoha, Rogers, and Bohm winning it. Great start to the weekend with a walk-off. Lots of exciting finishes across Major League Baseball. Let's get to the WNBA. Speaking of exciting finishes in Chicago, Sidney Taylor for the win.
11: Taylor with Burton on her. An excellent defender in Burton. Taylor going to size her up. Five to go in the game. Taylor stepping it back for the win. Sidney Taylor does it again.
1: That call coming from Ion. 73-70, the final. Sky over the Valkyries, Taylor Bucket helping Chicago survive losing a 21-point lead. They win their third straight, setting a season high. Second-place Valkyries falling to 25-11, still a game ahead of Las Vegas and a game and a half in front of Indiana in a crowded playoff picture. The Lynx and the Mystics. Minnesota has been hotter than anyone in the W. Olivia Miles continuing that trend.
12: Miles getting right down the floor for two.
13: And she's just masterful at getting into the body. Whoever's guarding her is flat out tough.
1: Yes, it is. Miles with the bucket. That call from Ion as well. Scored 24. Natasha Howard adding 21 on 10 of 12 shooting. Lynx have won 16 of 17 of a 4.5 game lead on the Valkyries in the WNBA standings. Washington falling into seventh. They are half a game behind New York in the standings. One other final from Friday in the WNBA. The Tempo finally find a win. They take down the Fire in Vancouver, 82-79. Isabel Harrison had 25 points and 10 rebounds. The Tempo snapping a 12-game losing streak, winning for the first time since July 12th in Montreal. That was against the Liberty. The crowd at Rogers Arena getting to witness what felt like some history, a Tempo win. Fire now 15-21, 5.5 games behind the Wings for the eighth and final playoff spot in the W. Kiki Rice scoring a career-high tying 19. That's a wrap for us here on SportsCenter All Night. For producer Steve Risser, associate producer Michael Williams, I'm Nick DeLuca. Up next, Marty and McGee.
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1: they were green and white, and I don't know what they put in the water over there in the coal fields, man, but they were so scary. We used to do, like, scream it. They weren't in our conference. They weren't in our district.
0: But you have, like,

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1: Hello there. I'm Mark Robbins. 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

0: down. But the at the quarterback position, not a lot to be excited about. But I will say this. The Browns have two receivers. Mm-hmm. And Sam, I've seen a lot of bad players throughout my years. So it's easy to identify somebody that's really good.
1: Yep.
0: And Casey Concepcion and Denzel Boston are the real deal. They got to find a guy to get them the ball. If they do that, they'll be fine.
1: Those two, and what those two guys did in their college careers, you know, even going back to NC State with Casey and Boston, obviously out west, they were all great with yak. Like they, mm-hmm. they can do some of the hard work for you, man. It's just about getting them the ball. But they got wiggled to them, and that could be exciting if they can somehow find the ball in space. And you're right, considering how low the bar has been for competent quarterback play the last couple of years in that city. Watson's been away for a long time, but he operates the system probably a little bit better than Sanders does right now.
0: He's Sam Ravage. I'm Emmett Golden. This is Hammer and Emmett on ESPN Radio. Coming up next, do college programs actually want to sign players who didn't make it in the NFL? We'll discuss that straight ahead on ESPN Radio and the ESPN app.
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0: has produced the likes of just great running backs year over year over year to be in the position that there are that they are right now heading into the year. I think they're going to rely on Keelan Russell to use his legs a little bit this year too.
1: Yeah, and Coleman Williams was a guy a couple years ago. Everybody was saying right. They didn't know if it was him or Jeremiah Smith
0: right.
1: were the best young receivers in college football. There's no question.
0: No debate.
1: You know who that is now. What do you think is the ceiling for Alabama this year?
0: Well, you guys were talking about it a little bit earlier, too, and you know what the hot seat looks like for Kalen DeBoer. I think it can get hot in the sense that people might be calling for him to lose his job. I don't think, pending some sort of just utter disaster this year, Kalen DeBoer is going to be the head coach of Alabama for the foreseeable future. I mean, look, by any reasonable and rational standards, Alabama had a really good second season under Kalen DeBoer last year, but this is Alabama. Reason and rationality left the building a long time ago.
1: You hear the Paul Feinbaum show.
0: Sure.
1: You know?
0: Yeah, absolutely. This is not a program that plays for great seasons, right? I mean, they play for championships.
1: Right.
0: And that's where the bar is at. So, and it's not fair for anybody to compare to Saban. Ohio State seemed to transition just fine, you know, to Ryan Day.
1: Mm-hmm.
0: But I do think that the fact that the last time that we saw Alabama, they didn't look like they even belonged on the same field.
1: Right.
0: Right? Like, that has to change. So I think, at a minimum, going to the College Football Playoff this year, because that's what they did last year, winning a game, I think, is right where the bar should be. I think winning two would be a really good season for Alabama this year in the playoff.
1: You bring up Ryan Day. Now it's all good. You go back, was it 3 years ago?
0: Sure.
1: The year before they won the national championship.
0: Losing to Michigan again? Yeah.
1: Yeah, lost to Michigan, and everybody here in Ohio was, get him out of here.
0: Right.
1: You know, he can't beat Michigan. He loses big games. Then you win a national championship, and the following year you beat Michigan. Then all of a sudden that slows down a little bit. And you know what? It sounds stupid. It is. It's very simplistic. DeBoer wins the national championship. Then all of a sudden all those unrational Alabama fans will be fine.
0: All that goes away, right? And I do think there are a couple of coaches going into the season that are under the same like umbrella that Ryan Day was under before he won the national championship. I think Kalen DeBoer is under that umbrella. I think Dan Lanning is going to be hearing a lot about that out in Oregon. Elsewhere in the Big Ten, I mean, USC is another team people are pretty high on this year. They have some high expectations. So I think there are a couple of other coaches out there that, like, have you won the big one? That what have you done for me lately culture? When you consider the fact that, like, in college football now, I would say that improving players, growing players, isn't exactly forefront of mind in a lot of these colleges. Like, I'm paying you to do a job right now. So if you're really good at covering your player at playing cornerback, you're going to play cornerback. But we're not going to really put a lot of emphasis and time into your personal growth, because that's not what we're paying you for. We're paying you for what you're good at right now to win games.
1: It's development, you know, is that they're not locked
0: that's
1: in.
0: Gone.
1: Yeah, a couple years ago, I kind of went through it as my son was being recruited.
0: Sure.
1: Because it's like, okay, the kid needs to put a little bit of weight on. And it, like, there were days in the past where, okay, they knew that. They were getting kids, and they go, okay, we put 10 pounds, he's going to be great. Well, now they're like, nah, we'll just hit the portal. You know, and get a guy whose body is already ready, who has already been through college football. So the changing, not just NIL, but the transfer portal, it makes it so you have to win now. Because no bad recruiting classes anymore, and, you know, portal classes.
0: And just to tie it back to this situation at Alabama with Keelan Russell, that is exactly what you're saying. I mean, Austin Mack has been in this system for 3 years. He has been developing. But right now, what Alabama needs is a guy like Keelan Russell. For whatever reason, Kalen DeBoer decided this is the reason we're going with this guy. He has seen enough over 3 years from Austin Mack to say it's not getting the job done for what we need at the current moment, where the state of the program is in Tuscaloosa.
1: Absolutely. He's Sam Ravage. I'm in. is Hammer and Emmett on ESPN Radio. Coming up next, keep on weighing in on your first professional sports game that either you went to as a kid or the first time you took your children or your child to a game. 888-SAY-ESPN. That's 888-729-3776. But coming up as well, what's going on with Joe Burrow? Is it now or never for the Bengals? That's straight ahead on Hammer and Emmett.
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0: total. Listen to this, guys. Their win total at the over 8.5 is priced at minus 166. Mm-hmm. You want to go up a game to win over 9.5 would be plus 140, but yet plus 360 to make the CFP. Mm-hmm. If they win 10 games, they're going to the playoff out of the Big Ten. I know Notre Dame didn't make it last year, you know, winning 10 games, but obviously they're in a conference. I mean, and this schedule, guys, for Penn State sets up more favorably than it does at any point in the James Franklin tenure. They don't play Ohio State, Oregon, or Indiana. They only have four conference road games. And even if they lose both road games to Michigan and Washington, the other two road games are Northwestern and Maryland. So I know there's a ton of change in Happy Valley, but if Matt Campbell is as good as he was at Iowa State, they can win 10 games here and make the college football playoff.
1: Yeah, yeah, and they probably get bounced in the first round of the college football playoff, but
0: probably,
1: that's not the
0: but I don't really care about it at that point. By the way, I'll tell you a funny story. So I did a group of six preview. All my college previews are up on ESPN.com for win totals. And for the group of six, I handed out James Madison under 8.5 wins. Mm. Now, one of the people online who apparently is an alum for James Madison got a hold of it and clipped the thing and sent it out to the Dukes Nation, right, as the win total. When I tell you, after a day of being bombarded with James Madison fans telling me I'm an idiot, you know what happened at the end of that day?
1: Go ahead.
0: On Twitter, I got a follow from 1 Billy Napier, the head coach of James Madison.
2: Bulletin board material there, Zito.
1: Yes, sir.
0: I followed him back. I'm like, if Billy Napier wants to send me a DM, go ahead, coach. Have at it. But it was very interesting that he took note. I said, okay. I'm actually kind of rooting for me to be wrong now because I want to see the fallout of what happens.
2: Well, Florida didn't end exactly
0: well,
2: great last
0: year.
2: It
0: didn't end well. From what I talked to people at Florida, they're
2: yes.
0: Good luck, James.
2: It was, yeah, that's what I was going to say. But elsewhere in college football, I'm curious because Heisman is always a hot topic of conversation heading into the season. There are a lot of great quarterbacks this year. Elite ones. Possibly. Any take on the Heisman race before we get into games next week?
0: Yeah, I mean, look, you never end up picking any of the top favorites, right? Because they never end up being there when it's all said and done. So CJ Carr, Arch Manning, Darius Mensah, Dante Moore, like, pass on all those guys. I will circle one name, and this was part of my write-up on Texas A&M, and that's Marcel Reed at 30-1. If A&M has any shot to make the college football playoffs this year, it's because Marcel Reed continues to play at a really high level. He was in the Heisman conversation for a bit last, for a hot minute, for like three or four games. He was there until the fall off at the end. He's got to cut down on the turnovers, and he's got to raise his completion percentage. But if A&M is to win 10 games this year, it's because Marcel Reed is playing his tail off, and the offense is getting better. I know they switched offense coordinators, but the co-offensive coordinator from last year is now calling the plays. I think we get a little bit of a bump here from Marcel Reed. And if A&M is going to be as good as we think they are, and one hell of a coach in Mike Elko, I think that they're a 10-win team and they go to the playoffs and Reed is in the Heisman conversation.
1: Nice. Now, you are a bad take enthusiast. Do you have a bad take for us today to leave us?
0: You know, it never ceases, because I do travel more than I want to, it never ceases to amaze me. I don't know if it's a bad take, but I got the absolute worst excuse for cutting the boarding line yesterday.
1: Really?
2: I got to hear this.
0: Unreal. So, you know, I full disclosure, I always board when military boards because I'm military, right? Mm-hmm. So, which is right after pre-board. And so I'm standing behind all the pre-boarders, and this older man walks up to me and says, "Are you pre-board?" I said, "No, I'm not." And he looked me dead in the eye and said, "Okay, I have to get to the hospital as soon as we land, so I'm going to go in front of you." And I did exactly what you did. I went,
1: "Yeah."
0: You realize that's when you get off the plane, right? Not when you get on the plane. It's when you get off the plane that you want to be in a rush, right?
1: Right.
0: And I just shook my head at him and went, "You got to be kidding me. Go ahead. If you really want to be on the plane that badly, go ahead." I don't think he realized they won't take off until everybody's on the plane.
1: Yeah. He's like, "They're going to fly me first." You know?
2: I don't understand the people in the back of the plane, those, you know, that get up and try to run to the front before.
0: We've had that conversation before.
1: Yeah.
0: I mean, and I told you guys last week, first class, they're starting to piss me off. Those people are very obnoxious. Very, very obnoxious.
1: I'll say this in defense, at least of people that stand up. I'm 6'4", right, with bad knees.
0: Well, a little leg stretch would help.
1: Yeah, so when the plane lands, I have to stand up. I don't run up to the front or whatever, but if I don't stand up, I won't be able to stand up. You know, so I usually stand up and hear my
0: knees.
1: Sometimes
0: I stand up, stretch my legs, and I just sit right back down.
1: Yeah. Yeah,
0: right?
1: you hear my knees
0: stretch
1: pop,
0: out, you know,
1: pop, right? Yeah,
0: get some blood flowing back to the ankles, and we're good to go.
1: Absolutely. Mark, you and Mia O'Brien coming up on game day, 2-6 today.
0: Sounds good, guys. Have a great weekend.
1: Thanks, we appreciate you joining us. There he is, Mark Zeno, gambling expert, bad take enthusiast. Coming up next, we will hit you all with the worst take of the week. It's Hammer and Emmett on ESPN Radio.
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0: the only way that you keep him off the field is to make the playoffs. Again, do you think Kansas City, if the last year of Alex Smith when he started, if they didn't win the division and go to the playoffs, Patrick Mahomes plays sooner than that? He absolutely does. The reality is they went 10-6 that year and won the division.
1: He was a great example, and especially, you know, as we look at the stat from Next Gen Stats, you know, like, Mahomes is a great example of the learning curve from college to the NFL. Fernando Mendoza had 11 pass attempts from under center in two games this preseason. He threw 5 passes from under center his entire college career. And so similarly, you could make that argument of Mahomes going from Texas Tech to Kansas City, wanting to help him adjust to life in the NFL as much as building the infrastructure around him, which I think is the prevailing argument, or at least was for the longest time, of we need to make sure the situation is as good as it can be before we drop the number one overall pick in. I think that's just wishful thinking. It's never going to be perfect.
0: No, it's not. The reason our number one pick is starting is because things are far from perfect. I mean, you can do it simply in Green Bay. If Brett Favre had struggled at some point, we would have seen Aaron Rodgers sooner. If Aaron Rodgers struggled at some point, you would have seen Jordan Love sooner. The reality is that those guys didn't. And as long as Kirk Cousins doesn't struggle, that's the way he keeps, you know, Fernando Mendoza off the field. Hell, I saw it in Atlanta with Kirk Cousins. They were 6-3. They lost 5 straight. And what happened? He lost his job. I mean, that's what happens. So there is no other way to keep Fernando Mendoza off the field this year other than Kirk Cousins keeping this team positive and over 500 and in the playoff conversation. If they can do that, he'll keep his job for the time being. And, oh, by the way, if they make the playoffs this year, what head coach, go back to what I said earlier, Mia, head coaches choose their quarterback based off who gives them the best chance to win.
1: Right.
0: In what world is Fernando Mendoza starting next year? If somehow, in that division of all divisions, if he leads them to 10-7 in the playoffs, you're not benching him in favor of Fernando Mendoza. You're just not. Like, there's not enough of a track record there. At least with Kansas City, two things happened. One, Alex Smith was in the last year of his deal. They told him they weren't re-signing him. They knew they were making the change. Two, okay, they were in a much better place. And so the Raiders, you know, theoretically, I suppose they could make a quarterback change. I don't see it.
1: So let's go through the exercise then. If head coaches, which Mark Zeno, me, O'Brien, not going to pretend that either of us are an NFL head coach, but let's go through the exercise of high ceiling, high floor, because while we would love to see that quarterback with a high ceiling early and often, the coach who needs to win now wants to see that quarterback with the high floor. Fernando Mendoza, high ceiling, high floor versus Kirk Cousins. Because right now, especially when we juxtapose this with the quarterback battles in Atlanta and Cleveland, I would argue that the young guy has as much of a high ceiling as the front-runner veterans in those other two locales.
0: Yes, I would tell you that Fernando Mendoza's ceiling and Kirk Cousins' ceiling are probably equally the same, especially given the rest of the roster around him, right? I don't know that in any of the other places. The only other place we have a real, you know, Tua proved he had a high ceiling in the right situation in Miami. The guy threw for 40 touchdowns and 4,500 yards. Like, we know where he is. And the same could be said for, theoretically, in Cleveland, Deshaun Watson at his height was an MVP candidate, right? So we know where the high ceiling is for those guys. Is that what they're capable of now? Probably not. But, you know, you hope that if you go in those directions with those guys, they can duplicate the high ceiling. But remember, that ceiling was done in a different situation, in a different system, with different coaches at a different time, in different divisions. So nothing is the same about it. And so the reality of looking at each one of these guys objectively, it's what are you doing for us right now and who gives us the best chance to win?
1: Coming up, you, yes, you, Mark Zeno, as well as the listeners here on ESPN Radio, are on the clock. This is Game Day.
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0: from the folks in the desert. Let's hear from our Sam Acho, who joined the 11 a.m. Sports Center on Alabama, naming the redshirt freshman their starting QB.
1: Expect a dynamic and fluid quarterback who has a rocket for an arm. You turn on the tape on Keelan Russell, and two things show up. Number one, the rocket or the cannon that's attached to his shoulder, that shows up. But number two, it's his ability to throw on the run. Keelan Russell always seems to be on the move, and that's not running around necessarily to go and get yards with his feet, but he's moving in the pocket, and he's very accurate while he's moving. He does have the ability to run the ball, so that actually opens up opportunities for the offense. His ability to run makes it easier for his offensive players, harder for defenders. They don't know who to guard if it's a zone read. So dynamic player, very fluid in the pocket, cannon for an arm.
0: Number two overall recruit in the class of 2025, behind only Michigan's Bryce Underwood, who he is ahead of in those Heisman Trophy odds right now over at DraftKings Sportsbook. I'm going to give you the SEC quarterbacks ahead of Keelan Russell in those odds, Mark Zeno. You tell me, are you taking Keelan Russell over the following? Are you ready?
2: Mm-hmm. Send it.
0: John Mateer, Oklahoma.
2: Yes.
0: You're taking Keelan Russell over
2: yes.
0: John Mateer.
2: Mm-hmm.
0: Sam Levitt, LSU.
2: I pause because it's Lane Kiffin calling the offense, and he's going to keep him in plus situations. But let's go no at this point.
0: Gunnar Stockton.
2: Yes.
0: You are taking Keelan Russell over Gunnar Stockton. Arguably highest
2: floor.
0: Pure talent
2: alone, yes.
0: But Gunnar Stockton's the highest floor. We've spent half of today's program talking about high floor, high ceilings.
2: I'm not a Mike Bobo believer.
0: Okay.
2: The Georgia OC.
0: Respect
2: has not been
0: to that.
2: For a while. Kirby Smart would spit in my face, and he's smarter than I am at this and knows more than I do. But just me personally, that offense did not do anything special last year. And I don't know that they got markedly better, particularly at the skill positions where there's a legitimate wide receiver threat. There's Brock Bowers is not in that room anymore. No disrespect to Oscar Delp, but there's just not a dynamic weapon that he's going to be able to throw to on a routine basis.
0: Oscar Delp's not there anymore either.
2: That's true. You're right.
0: Trinidad Chambliss, Ole Miss.
2: No, Chambliss.
0: Arch Manning, Texas.
2: Manning.
0: And so Mark Zeno is taking.
2: I'll give you one more.
0: Give me one more. Let's hear it.
2: I'll give you one more. I think is a good flyer for the Heisman. He's got farther odds than Keelan does, and that's Marcel Reed.
0: Ooh, tell me more. So you are all in on the A&M high variance team that so many have already dubbed as the most likely in the preseason AP top 10 to fall out.
2: That's fine, but remember, Marcel Reed was in the Heisman conversation last year for about 4 weeks in the middle of the season. It was deservedly so. Got to cut down on the turnovers, needs to raise his completion percentage. But when you're talking about a guy with a continuation of the system that he's in, I know they changed OCs theoretically, but the co-offensive coordinator, his name is slipping my mind right now, I'll get it in a second, who was there last year, is going to be there again this year calling the plays. I think Mike Elko is one heck of a coach, and it's really, really – he's really, really good. Holman Wiggins was the co-offensive coordinator. He's a new play caller this year. If Marcel Reed limits the turnovers and increases the completion percentage on a team that returns 18 starters from last year, why would you doubt Texas A&M at this point?
0: So Marcel Reed, Keelan Russell, buy stock now and maybe sell stock. Gunnar Stockton, Sam Levitt, John Mateer. Very, very interesting. Two Saturdays away, folks. Two Saturdays away. Coming up, is the window closing? This is Game Day on ESPN Radio.
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0: they do that, clearly Burrow's, you know, job security in Cincinnati raises, but he is at the point right now where he's also trying to, you know, get everybody to believe what he's saying more than what the reality is. It's, you know, the old George Costanza line. It's not a lie if you believe it. And if Joe Burrow believes this is the best team in the division, this is the best team in the AFC, and they are a Super Bowl caliber team, good for him. I don't believe that, but he could.
1: I believe that the head coach of the Cincinnati Bengals is not Zach Taylor. The head coach of the Cincinnati Bengals, the one who brought them to a Super Bowl in 2021, is Joe Burrow. And so that is where, ultimately, in my opinion, if the Bengals underperform yet again in 2026, and if Joe Burrow is actually healthy for all 17 games, we heard Herm Edwards, our coach and our NFL draft analyst, say that is one of his biggest overarching question marks for all 32 teams and how it impacts the rest of the league. If they still underperform, then yes, I could see a scenario where Burrow says, I've exhausted all I possibly could. What else do you want me to do? But in the interim, I don't know. I mean, I think there's a lot of teams that would certainly pick up the phone. At least I'd say, what, 25, 26 teams, if not more, that would pick up the phone and say, I want Joe Burrow. But if he is healthy and they're still underperforming, at some point in time, there's got to be a common denominator. Or are you putting that common denominator on Zach Taylor?
0: Well, I mean, it has to be. Again, you don't fire players when things aren't going well. You fire coaches. I mean, that's just kind of the way things go. So Zach Taylor is fighting for his job a lot more than anybody else is. And if things don't go well this year, that's the change that they're going to make. They're going to get rid of him first before they get rid of Joe Burrow. I don't think that they would keep Zach Taylor there and say, yeah, we're going to trade our franchise or, you know, an all-pro caliber quarterback, you know, for three first-round picks and go, yeah, we'll just start over. Like, that's not a tenable solution. Even with all the quarterbacks that are coming out of this draft, it's still not a tenable solution. Not especially when you have a player of the caliber of Burrow who is very, very hard to replace. I don't know that that Cincinnati is going to be able to overcome and climb up the steep hill that they're on, particularly in the AFC North.
1: Raymond from Nebraska, hang tight on those phone lines. We are going to open them up coming up here next. 1-888-729-3776 is the number to reach us at. That's 1-888-SAY-ESPN. Because on the other side, what is your fantasy football league's punishment? We want to know here on Game Day on ESPN Radio.
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